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1: Make no mistake, it is a beer run, but not the kind you would make on payday or when your pals are planning on dropping by. We'll tell you how alcoholism meets athleticism in just a couple of minutes. And a little later on, if you want perks on a plane, you gotta pay. But what happens when the airline takes them away?
0: This is the Rowdy Ride Home.
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1: You tell me this does not sound like a whole lot of fun. The inaugural Beer Mile North American Classic is coming up in St. Louis, Missouri this Saturday. Allow me to paint a picture for you. Over the course of a 400-meter loop, participants will drink four 12-ounce beers and run four laps. Now, if you're curious, the beer they are drinking is the Urban Chestnut Brewing Company's Bavarian Lager. That is a dark, heavy, high point beer, although non-alcoholic and gluten-free options will be made available to contestants. But what's the fun in that?
0: The Rowdy Ride Home.
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1: A man in Germany was ticketed after he followed his marriage counselor's advice to release his frustration by yelling at trees while naked. Police advised him in the future to do it on private land instead of the gardening section of the local Home Depot. Police in Germany pulled over a drunk driver dressed as an elf. Apparently, he had just left a Christmas in July party. To determine if he was sober enough to drive, they yanked him out of the car and made him recite the 12 days of Christmas forwards. Finally, in health news today, kids, it's not all your fault. Childhood obesity is partially inherited. The researchers say they have been successful in locating and identifying that elusive cupcake gene.
0: The Rowdy Ride Home.

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1: A window seat is a window seat. If you paid for it, you ought to get it, right? Well, a federal judge has given the green light to a class action lawsuit against a number of airlines that promised that very thing and then they did not deliver. Over a million people, just like you and me, qualify as plaintiffs, but we all know that it's the law firms that'll ultimately get paid in the end. Hopefully, though, after this issue is resolved, we can begin the great debate on if the person in the middle seat really is entitled to both armrests.
0: This is the Rowdy Ride Home.
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1: It is a rather adult topic we will touch on this hour. 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And do you believe there is intelligent life out there somewhere? Or have you already sat down and had dinner with them?
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1: This is rated PG-13, and that is the precise reason I waited until this time in the show to talk about it. Hopefully there are fewer little ears in the car. How do you make your wedding night special when you have already shared a marital bed? Well, many couples are now going for a new ritual called revirginization, which is simply abstinence after the fact. Apparently, a couple of weeks or even a couple of months before your big wedding day, couples stop having marital relations, even if that means one or the other has to sleep somewhere else for a while. Apparently, this trend is most popular in southern states and is not a male decision. And that last part I'm sure of.
0: This is the Rowdy Ride Home.
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0: boxes at the office at Depot located at 2455 Highway 6 and 50. The estimated total loss and damage is over $20,000. Security footage shows a red pickup truck with a non-functioning driver's side tail light entering the Office Depot parking lot at about 1:10 a.m. The same truck is seen leaving the lot at approximately 3:10, then traveled eastbound on the frontage road. Photos of the damage can be viewed at 241stop.com and on the Crime Stoppers of Mesa County Facebook page. 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Information reported to Crime Stoppers that leads to an arrest can earn you up to a $1,000 cash reward, and you will remain completely anonymous. For more information, see 241stop.com.
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1: Let's rank the workplace best to worst handwriting.
2: You know, I hand you a show sheet every morning. This is what we're going to talk about. How would you rate my handwriting? Because I do scribble.
1: I give you a solid, 10's perfect? I'm giving you a 7. I've got pretty good handwriting, I would say. Mine's legible.
2: I mean, is it cursive?
1: Sometimes.
2: You're kind of in the middle of the generation, so are you still cursive?
1: Sometimes I don't pick up the pen. I mean, yeah, it's slightly cursive, slightly non-cursive. And then we have Angel.
2: Oh my God.
1: That looks like
2: when he hands
1: you put
2: me
1: ink on the chicken's foot.
2: Yeah.
1: And then it jumped around on the page.
2: Yeah. Yeah, we've had some employees that work in our area, too, that one of them, it looked like a toddler wrote it.
1: Yeah.
2: And that's a grown man
1: You're
2: trying to say something.
1: You're a full-grown man with a job.
2: And I'm like, I literally have no idea what that says.
1: Well,
2: I have a theory, by the way. You know, when the doctor, I'm old enough that doctors used to write handwritten prescriptions.
1: Yes.
2: And it's like, I think that was a joke with the pharmacy.
1: They already called it in.
2: I think they called it in or emailed it in.
1: Yeah.
2: But they just send you with a note. And I think the pharmacy gets them and they're like, oh, look, this one's a picture of a dog. You know?
0: Life's too short to listen to boring radio. Scott and Allie on the Outlaw.

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1: A tech-savvy thief in South Korea is our stupid criminal of the day. He managed to break into an electronics repair shop and steal several smartphones. To ensure he would not be tracked, he immediately turned off all of the location services on the stolen devices and placed them in a signal-blocking bag. But what he forgot was that he was still wearing a smart ankle monitor from a previous burglary conviction. And the local parole officer tracked his exact physical movements in real time as he broke into the shop and then walked directly back to his apartment. And that's where police officers were waiting, right there at his front door.
0: The Rowdy Ride Home.

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1: Before we go, it is a fact that the majority of Americans believe in aliens, and we really do believe they come in peace. 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And we know this to be true because those people won't shut up about it. 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
1: Things that you didn't know about a woman till she moved in on you.
2: 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Couch pillows, bed pillows, decorative bed pillows.
3: Pillows.
2: You gotta have pillows everywhere.
1: I had mentioned to my wife, because she's a home decorator deluxe.
2: Yes.
1: We have people visit our house going, do you guys even live here? Because it looks staged all
2: Does
1: the time.
2: Does Home and Garden come in every quarter?
1: Oh, man. And I made a gentle criticism about the amount of throw pillows.
2: On your bed, right?
1: On the bed. I may have to revoke my man card for this. At one time, I had a picture of our bed on my phone so I could remember the damned order.
2: You gotta do what you gotta do.
1: At some point, there was a couple teddy bears in there, too.
2: Oh, no.
1: Oh, yeah. So I made this gentle critique about these throw pillows. So my wife girl-mathed me.
2: Okay.
1: She's like, okay, I'll take off the third row of pillows. The second tier, though, I will buy bigger ones.
2: Tier two. Your tier two pillows got bigger.
1: At any given time, if the bed is not made,
2: yeah.
1: Just know that in the corner of my bedroom, there is a pile of neatly stacked of pillows that are in the corner that are never on the bed when I'm in it.
2: So when you're actually sleeping,
1: yeah.
2: And the decoratives have been removed, how many pillows you got?
1: Well, we both have two king size big fluffies, but then she's got an arm pillow now. I call it the Great Wall of China because she puts it between me and her.
2: Yes.
1: But it's her arm pillow.
2: I have a hug pillow.
1: I think it's just so I can't get to her at all.
2: I think it's just a barrier.
1: I think it's a barrier.
0: Scott Staley and Ellie B on The Outlaw.
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3: I came crawling home last night like many nights before. I finally made it to my feet as she opened up the door. And she said, "You're not gonna do this anymore." She said, "I'm gonna hire a wino to decorate our home.

0: That's Daly and Ellie B on the Outlaw.
1: Something you need to know, due to budget cuts, there's some bathrooms that are closed now at Arches National Park that usually are open, so...
2: That's something you need to know, too, because if you've ever been into Arches, it's huge.
1: It's huge. Now, this is one of those rare times where it is just better to be a guy sometimes.
2: Yeah.
1: When you're stuck out there in this park, you know?
2: Yeah.
1: All I'm saying is I know that you probably get in trouble for doing such things,
2: yeah.
1: But it is pretty rural, hide behind an arch.
2: Look, there's acceptable things that you can do in the sand.
1: I mean, but who's...
2: But there's also unacceptable things
1: that
2: you
1: should do.
2: They should
1: have a bathroom available to you, though. But if not, you know, is it really your fault?
2: Is it?
1: I don't know where the law falls on
2: this. Depends. What'd you eat?
1: And speaking of depends, you might be wearing one if you go.
2: They're selling them in the visitor center now.
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0: It's Scott and Allie B in the morning.
1: How would you like to win free eggs every month for an entire year?
2: What?
1: Oh, yeah. Oh, yeah. And there's other perks, too. Cash bonuses, utility discounts, even country club memberships.
2: I feel like there's a catch here that I'm not hearing yet.
1: Oh, there's a big old hook that's going to be in your lip.
2: Uh-huh.
1: The only itsy bitsy teensy weensy detail is this is a promotion. So if you want to move to Kansas or Kentucky, you can team up with Make My Move, and they will move you to these rural locales.
2: All right, arrow in the leg. You've got to pick one.
1: Kansas or Kentucky?
2: Oh.
1: I got kinfolk in Kentucky.
2: And you've got family over there.
1: I've been to Kansas, too.
2: I'd pick Kentucky because at least you're that much closer, you know, to the beach.
1: Look, if you move to Kentucky, you're probably the most educated. You could be a professor at the college.
2: Right?
1: I could teach English.
2: And in Colorado, I'm like, what, maybe a 5 or a 6? In Kentucky, oh, I'm an 11.
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Red Dirt Evans with scars, stories, and zero apologies. This isn't Nashville country. It's Outlaw After Dark.

0: There's only one outlaw in Western Colorado.
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3: Breaker 19, this here's a rubber duck. You got a copy on me, Big Ben? Come on. Yeah, 10-4, Big Ben, for sure, for sure. By golly, it's clean, clear to Flagtown. Come on. Yeah, it's a big 10-4 there, Big Ben. Yeah, we definitely got the front door, good buddy. Mercy sakes alive, looks like we got us a convoy.
4: It was the dark of the moon on the 6th of June in a Kenworth pulling logs. Cab over Pete with a reefer on and a Jimmy hauling hogs. We is heading for Bear on I-10 about a mile out of Shaky Town. I says, Pigpen, this here's a rubber duck and I'm about to put the hammer down.

0: a 10, 4, 5 mile or so, 10, roger, them hulks is getting intense up here.
1: By the time we got into Tulsa Town, we had 85 trucks in all. But they's a roadblock up on the Cloverleaf, and them bears is wall to wall. Yeah, them Smokies as thick as bugs on a bumper. They even had a bear in the air. I says, calling all trucks, this here is the duck. We about

0: that Big Ben? 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Yeah, them hulks are starting to close up my sinuses. Mercy's sake, you better back off another 10.
1: Well, we rolled up Interstate 44 like a rocket sled on rails. We tore up all of our swindle sheets and left them setting on the scales. By the time we hit that shy town, them bears was getting smart. They'd brought up some reinforcements from the Illinois National Guard. There's armored cars and tanks and jeeps and rigs of every size. Yeah, them chicken coops was full of bears and choppers filled the skies. Well, we shot the line, we went for broke with 1,000 screaming trucks and 11 long-haired friends of Jesus in a chartreuse microbus.
0: Hey, rubber duck to Sodbuster, come on here. Yeah, 10-4 Sodbuster, listen, you want to put that microbus in behind that suicide jockey? Yeah, he's hauling dynamite and he needs all the help he can get.
1: Well, we laid a strip for the Jersey Shore and prepared to cross the line. I could see the bridge was lined with bears, but it didn't have a doggone dime. I says, Pigpen, this here's a rubber duck. We just ain't going to pay no toll. So we crashed the gate doing 98. I says, let them truckers roll.

0: what's your 20? Omaha. Well, they ought to know what to do with them honks out there for sure. Well, mercy sakes, good buddy. We're going to back on out here, so keep the bugs off your glass and the bears off your field. We'll catch you on
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1: Scott's Daily and Ellie B.
2: 4th of July fireworks, you're going to have to let the town do it, folks. Fire 1 restrictions.
3: Yeah, stage 1 fire restrictions.
2: Stage 1. You can still have fire pits and approved rings and that sort of thing.
3: Here's what's not allowed. Number 1 on the list. Personal use of all fireworks.
2: Yeah. Yeah. And you know what's it's interesting is they sell them everywhere.
3: Yeah.
2: I see some of you walking out. You're spending more than the national debt on fireworks.
3: For real.
2: Yeah.
3: It's a special holiday.
2: It really is.
3: Because, A, you scream America.
2: America.
3: And it's also the holiday where your poorest neighbor can explode an entire paycheck over your house.
2: Yes.
3: Not their house, your
2: Not
3: house.
2: Their, your house. They're aiming at you.
3: And have the best firework display.
2: Why is that?
3: Meanwhile, dental work and car work are just going unnoticed.
2: Are you saying some of these people don't make the wisest financial choices?
3: You know, I'm saying they're broadcasting that to the entire neighborhood.
2: It is so true. The house that you didn't think had two nickels to rub together, they somehow pull it together for fireworks. 4th of July, it's usually an impressive setup.
3: They're giving the town a run for its money.
2: Yeah.
3: It's crazy to me.
2: I know it.
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1: 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Spider! I hate spiders!
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0: It's Scott and Allie B. in the morning, the BS Express. I'm just trying to
1: stay out of AA. Walker Hayes, AA.
2: I heard him sing that at Red Rocks.
1: We went to Chick-fil-A A. It's AA for Chick-fil-A.
2: Oh, come on.
1: Because we got a problem.
2: Chick-fil-A AA?
1: Chick-fil-A A.
2: I gotcha.
1: Yeah.
2: You gotta get me off that sauce.
1: I'm on the sauce so hard right now.
2: Sauce so hard. I'm buying it in the big bottle. It's National First Love Day.
1: Ah, your first love.
2: I remember my first love. It's a fond memory for me when you take that next step. I remember being in the living room. I dimmed the lights. I turned some light music on.
1: Uh-huh.
2: I poured a glass of wine.
1: How old were you?
2: And I slipped the wrapper off that candy bar, and I was like, man. How you doing?
1: How you doing?
2: How you doing?
0: More laughs in the morning. Scott and Allie on the Outlaw.

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1: I can't wait for your garment change.
2: Oh, yeah.
1: Yeah. It's going to be so good.
2: There's a story about that one last time. You know, I tried, because you sat out last Best of the West.
1: Yeah, last year I was, I could not host.
2: Yeah.
1: I was recovering.
2: There you go.
1: From, you know, childbirth.
2: Yeah, yeah. So I did the show solo, and I tried to keep it as consistent as what you and I have done in previous years. You like to do a garment change. So I thought, you know what? I'm going to keep it the same way you do.
1: You did?
2: Oh, yeah. So I did a garment change, and, well, it was going fine. I'll be honest with you. It was going fine, I thought.
1: What happened?
2: And, well, halfway through, I realized that you usually went backstage to do the garment change.
1: Oh.
2: I guess we don't have to wonder if it's boxers or briefs anymore. We got her back in studio with us, Allie. All things food, Christine. Now, you got to rate us because you were actually at Best of the West the other night.
1: Your first Best of the West.
3: My first one. I'm so
2: now,
3: excited.
2: Now, on a scale of 9.5 to 10, how did we do with our performance?
3: It's like a 9.56.
1: Yes.
2: Not 10, huh? Room for improvement.
3: Always want to have a little room there.
2: Tough crowd, man.
3: You guys were awesome.
1: Is that the 4-star Yelp review? I just like to give them something to work towards.
0: More laughs in the morning. Scott and Allie on the Outlaw.

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0: 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'Cause when you got a fast car, you think you got everything.

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0: You'll love us.
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0: Scott Staley and Allie B.
1: They say it's the most overwhelming for overthinkers at a grocery store. I don't get anxiety for myself.
2: Yeah.
1: I get anxiety when my wife sends me for stuff for her. Yogurt.
2: There's so many options.
1: She's like, get the one that has 20 proteins. I don't want the extra carbs in mine. And just get the Noosa. I'm like, what the hell is Noosa?
2: Just send me a picture, lady.
1: She's just saying words. I don't even think it's a real
2: thing. She's making sounds at you and hoping that you'll buy it at the grocery store.
1: Here's my theory. I think Ann says an object, tells me an item that doesn't really exist, like diet water, and she just wants to see what I come back with.
2: I think you're right.
1: I feel like this is the theory.
2: Four Musketeers, find it.
0: More laughs in the morning. Scott and Allie on the Outlaw.

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0: It's Scott and Allie B. in the morning.
1: Did you know, in this country, there is no law that says you have to leave a review?
2: It's so true.
1: Now, of course, you're always going to get that email. How was the product? How would you rate our service? But there's no law that says
2: you have to fill it out.
1: Complete this review.
2: And if you do fill out the review, I think you should understand the criteria. When you give somebody more stars, that's a better compliment.
1: That's a good thing.
2: When you give them less stars, see how that's not as good as the five stars?
1: Right.
2: There's some of us that don't understand the star system.
1: Love the product. Everything was great. It's number one, one star.
2: See how those don't go together?
1: Number one and one star, not they don't equal.
2: Didn't you find a review that made you chuckle the other day?
1: I was ordering something online for my son, and I wanted to kind of see what other parents were saying about this. And then you get to some of the reviews, and it's clear these people got the email and felt the need to just put out there what they thought. A five-star review, positive, right? I have not used this product, nor has my two-year-old. He will get it for Christmas. You see how you didn't have to leave that review right now?
2: See, that's kind of just, it just muddies the water, doesn't it?
1: It really does.
2: It really does.
1: And then we have the other side.
2: Yeah.
1: The one stars that are clearly not the company's fault. Like the one star review that says, my son hates it. Just doesn't like it. Wouldn't even stay on it for 5 seconds. He just screamed, not the fun surprise I thought it would be. And I missed the 30-day return window.
2: See, none of that I feel is the company's fault.
1: I really feel like they're not understanding. Another review just says he's scared of it.
2: That's not the company's fault.
1: I like to put a little PSA out.
2: Yeah.
1: That just says there's no law that says you have to leave a review.
0: More laughs in the morning. It's Scott and Allie on the Outlaw.

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1: The Outlaw.
2: Turn it up, son. All right, boy. This is her favorite song, you know that, right? So we play it good and loud. She might get up and dance again. Oh, she put her beard down. Here she comes, here she comes. Left, left, left, right, left.

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1: It's also pretend to be a time traveler day. You can go back or forward.
2: If I could go back or forward, what part of history would I want to be a part of?
1: Look, I'm not going back that far. I think I'm just going back to like 14 and gonna slap myself. I can't change history, let's be honest.
2: Right, right. You know, I'm kind of with you on that. As far as time traveling, I don't want to go back to the old West. I don't want to go like pre-Wi-Fi.
1: You know, maybe post-polio.
2: I'm with you, though. I think I would time travel to my own life and talk to the 13-year-old myself and go, you know, you should really pick a different degree.
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2: 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Holy cow, it's been a hot minute since you and I have sat in the studio together.
1: I haven't seen you all year.
2: 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I didn't know for sure if there was actually a Scott and Ellie B show.
1: Well, there hasn't been in a while, but... There is now.
2: Have you done something? You've lost weight? Is your hair? You did something different?
1: I found some weight.
2: Uh-huh.
1: And also,
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1: I lost any, but I would definitely say I found some.
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0: 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Okay, I get it.
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1: You haven't even taken your new snowboard out yet?
2: I rode the old one last time just because I wasn't sure of the terrain.
1: Yeah, if you hit a rock or something. Sure, I get that.
2: But I'm excited. I need to get the new board out. I want to get some runs in. If Lord knows, my knees only have about 3 or 4 runs in at a time. So
1: dang gymnastics stuff.
2: It's a short cheer.
1: It comes with a price.
2: It always comes with a price, and the price is your joints and your body.
1: Yeah.
2: You know, your mind can be very sharp, but if you can't get around, it's going to hurt.
1: So you got about 3 good runs in you before you gotta go take a breather in the lodge?
2: About a 100-yard dash left in these knees, and I think I'm saving it for, like, a bear or mountain lion situation.
1: It's probably smart. Probably smart.
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1: You know, when everybody's tripping over how much a commercial cost during the Super Bowl, I'm more amazed at how many wings we're eating.
2: Yeah, chicken wings.
1: A lot.
2: The number goes up every single year.
1: It's up to 1.48 billion.
2: Billion wings.
1: That's a lot of wings.
2: They said it would circle Earth nearly three times like a crispy equator.
1: So if you were to eat a wing every 30 seconds, you'd be finishing up around the year 3430. That's a lot of wings.
2: I think I'd be really full by
1: Not
2: then.
1: Not to mention a pile of bones you're going
2: right?
1: to... I don't know what to even do with them.
2: I don't either.
1: Look, you have that many bones in your trash, the FBI is going to come ask you a couple questions. And all those buffaloes walk around with no wings.
2: What are they going to do?
1: What are they going to do now?
0: It's Scott and Allie B. in the morning on The Outlaw.

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3: It was back in 63 when eating my cooking got the better of me, so I asked this little girl I was going with to be my wife. Well, she said she would, so I said I do. But I'd have said I wouldn't if I'd have just knew how saying I do was gonna screw up all of my life. Well, the first few years weren't all that bad. I'll never forget the good times we had, cause I'm reminded every month when I send her the child support. Well, it wasn't too long till the lust all died, and I'll admit I wasn't too surprised the day I come home and found my suitcase sitting out on the porch. Well, I tried to get in, she changed the lock. Then I found this note taped on the mailbox that said, "Goodbye, Turkey, my attorney will be in touch." So I decided right then and there I was gonna do what's right, give her fair share. But brother,

ain't heard nothing yet. Why, they give her the color television set, then they give her the house, the kids, and both of the cars. See? Well, then they start talking about child support, alimony, and the cost of the court. Didn't take me long to figure out how far in the toilet I was. I'm telling you, they have made a

0: worry about toting a billfold no more. 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That's not funny.
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2: 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Photos of the damage can be viewed at 241stop.com.

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3: Your day weather forecast here in Grand Junction and the surrounding area this Saturday. Sunny and very hot today. Extreme heat warnings continue all the way through early next week. We'll see high temperatures around 105 today. Overnight lows maybe around 70 under clear skies. Sunny and hot again on Sunday. Daytime highs exceeding 105 with overnight lows in the lower 70s. The heat continues Monday and Tuesday with highs around 105. For Grand Junction Media, I'm meteorologist Patrice Sutter.
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1: There are certain things that you really don't associate with a vending machine. I'd like to think this is one of them. In India, some lady took a video of it and she can't stop laughing.
2: In the whole video.
1: Because the video is a vending machine that dispenses underwear.
2: Underwear.
1: Now, you think it's awkward buying a condom.
2: Right.
1: Walking up to
2: at the convenience store.
1: You walk up and buy a new pair of underwear. They're going to ask you your size.
2: Uh-huh.
1: You're going to tell everybody, Jesus, and the whole world about your size. What if the underwear hangs up? You know, you put your money in and just...
2: And then you're shaking the machine to try and get your undies to drop.
1: Get your underwear out. And then another awkward thing is there somewhere you can put the said underwear around the machine?
2: The old underwear because you had to buy the new one. I'm made of questions.
1: I am made of even more questions on this.
2: To be fair,
1: yeah.
2: Of any country for this to be a vending machine in,
1: yeah.
2: India makes the most sense. I mean, have you ever had Indian food?
0: It's Scott and Allie on the Outlaw.

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1: Good morning, Colorado. 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Are you ready for this? The Bell and Pollock Legal Show, called the Champions of the People Injury Show, because our website is championsofthepeople.com. We do champion people's causes, and we have for over 30 years. We've helped injured victims put their lives back together again. We've helped them. We've helped their families. You know, when you've been injured, it affects you. It affects your entire family. Sometimes the breadwinner is out of work. Sometimes the other spouse, not the main breadwinner, is out of work. Sometimes both are out of work. You need somebody in your corner, you need somebody on your side, and you need somebody with experience that understands the perils, problems, hurdles you're going through, and the hurdles you have to jump over, and the hurdles and the bridges you have to cross, and the insurance maze that you have to navigate, and the fight that you have to wage with the insurance company to pay you fair compensation. And so to do that, you know that you need information. You know you need to be trained. You know you need to be educated. And that's what we do right here on this show. We do it every week. We have other injury shows in the Denver metropolitan area and in the mountain areas as well. But this show is for you. It's designed to give you education and training, to give you the knowledge, to hopefully give you a level playing field with the insurance company who's waging war against your injury claim. And don't kid yourself. That's exactly what it is. But you can win the war. But you can't win the war by guessing, by hoping, by thinking it might come out okay, by doing nothing, by ambulating through this insurance maze without guidance, without a strategy. 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That's 795-5900-5900. And we'll be glad to send you a hard copy of our books for free at any time. And by the way, we do cases all over the state of Colorado. We have offices in Denver and Steamboat Springs. Okay, today we're talking about 10 ways to wreck your own injury claim. 10 ways to wreck and ruin your own injury claim. You've been injured in an accident. It's a confusing situation. It's complicated. So, Brad, let's cover a little bit. They have to have rules and regulations. They have to understand the strategies, or you're not going to win.
2: Well, that's right. A personal injury claim, there's a lot of common sense to it, and then there's a lot of things you got to think about. Of what you're doing when you're making certain decisions and when you're taking certain actions. And when you get into a crash, there's a lot of things you have to start doing to make sure you're not going to ruin your personal injury claim right there. You want to start from the very beginning. I really believe one of the ways you ruin your personal injury claim is not having enough underinsured motorist coverage and not having enough med pay. I think that if you want to make sure you have a safe or an appropriate recovery and a good recovery for your personal injury claim, you need to have med pay. A lot of you are going to say, well, maybe my medical insurance can cover it, but there's a lot of nuances. We've talked about it before, and we can get into it. But you want to have med pay. You want to be able to go get the care and get the treatment that is necessary. And then you also want to have some good underinsured motorist coverage or uninsured motorist coverage so that the funds are there to collect. I've said many times, and I will continue to say, anytime you see all these commercials from lawyers who are getting all sorts of money for their clients, that it starts with the money being there. And the money is there in only one of a couple of ways. Number one, you're dealing with a commercial entity that has a large insurance policy. Or number two, you happen to have been hit by somebody who had a large insurance policy. Or number three, you had a lot of uninsured and underinsured motorist coverage yourself. But that's one of the first ways I think you can ruin your personal injury claim is just plain not paying attention to your own insurance.
1: And we've covered that before, and we've even said that you can prepare for an accident before you even have the accident, because the insurance company is already prepared before you have your accident, before you are injured, before you went off to the ER and the emergency room by this idiot that was texting, that rear-ended you, T-boned you, took you out of your game plan. You know, look, it's emotional. It's very emotional. It's confusing. We understand that. Sometimes you get foggy. It's very complicated. You know, how do your medical bills get paid? What does your future hold? How do you make a claim? You know, what do you need to say to the insurance company? What do you need to hold back? What legitimate forms do you have to sign? It can be very confusing. One of the biggest mistakes, one of the ways you can wreck your own injury claim, and I mean wreck it, is to not get a proper consultation with an attorney. You know, the initial consultation is free. It's a no-brainer. That doesn't mean you have to hire the attorney, but you need to understand the rules and the rules of the road and how to navigate the insurance maze. You need to have the education. You need to be trained and have the information. And if you do, and when you do, you won't be hoping, you won't be wondering, you won't be guessing what's going to happen. Look, how you respond before the accident happens determines the outcome. How you respond after the accident happens determines the outcome, your life, your future. So what do you know, what you do, what you don't know, how do you do it, are all very important matters. So one of the ways you can wreck your injury claim is just not even visit with an attorney. You know, the insurance company statistics show that you receive more money from them when you hire an attorney than when you don't. They don't want you to hire an attorney. Why? Yeah, but Brad, let's talk about that a little bit. They don't want you to hire an attorney because I don't think they want you to have the information. They want to have the information, and they want to win the war.
2: Well, that's right. Once again, they know they've got you because if you're not hiring an attorney, they know you're working on ground that you don't have any kind of education or experience or training. They know they have that. They came to work for the insurance company, and the first day they came to work, the insurance company didn't say, go start answering the phones and negotiate a deal. The insurance company put them through training. They gave them training manuals. They put them through training. They put them through classes. Then they said, now, look, in addition to that, you're going to have a supervisor who's going to look at your cases and see how you do. They gave them scenarios where they were able to try and determine what they would do and how they should handle different people calling in and getting different amounts of information and what's important. They made sure that they had access to lawyers if they want them, and they say, here's a lawyer, or here are lawyers you can contact, or here's a supervisor who's been doing this for 20 years you can talk to. If it's a case that has significant damages, they are going to roundtable it, at which point they have more than one mind thinking about it. And then they come to a number, and if they have any more questions, then they'll get a hold of a doctor or a lawyer to help them. Now, they have all that going on their side, and they're just hoping and hoping and hoping that you're not going to get a lawyer, that you're going to try and do this by yourself. And they know some of the tricks. I promise you there's a manual out there in each one of the insurance companies that addresses, it may not say tricks, but addresses ways to get you to feel good about the adjuster. Oh, we're so sorry this happened to you. How can we help you? We just want to help you. What can we do for you? Let us pay your medical bills direct. Let us contact the other people on your behalf. Just send us these medical records so we can get your claim done quickly. And you know, you don't really want to see a lawyer because they're hoping you don't see a lawyer because, by gosh, we don't want any more investigation of that. Now, you're in there trying to get all that done. And believe me, it's like you're walking into a Major League Baseball game trying to hit the pitch from a Major League pitcher, and the chances of you hitting one are probably one out of a million.
1: Right, but if you have the information and knowledge, then you can do it. You can win the war. We always say that you can win the war, but you must know the strategies. You must have a strategy. You know, to implement a strategy, in the first instance, you must have one, right? And if you have one, you must have the correct ones. And if your attorney doesn't understand the lay of the land or the established playing field, then you're going to lose. If you don't understand it, it hurts your chances of winning and being paid fair compensation. We said all along this is a war. You know, the questions, that you can ask yourself, you know, yeah, I've been injured in an accident. Do you know what to do with your medical bills? Well, I think so. Do you know everything? Do you know about subrogation? Do you know how they're handled? Do you know what the importance the insurance company puts on them? Well, no, not really. Do you know what to do with your injuries? Do you know what to do with your medical records? Questions. These insurance companies already know the answers to all these issues. They know this, and they don't want you to be trained. They don't want you to be educated. If you go to a law firm like ours, you get a free initial consultation. 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And what Brad and I are talking about, you know, Brad, this can apply to any trauma. It can apply to a bike accident, a motorcycle accident. It can apply to any of them.
2: That's right. It really doesn't matter what the trauma is or how it happened, what happened, or whether you were on a walking, or whether you're on your a motorcycle, whether you're on a bike. Work comp is going to have certain rules and regulations. They're a little bit different. Well, actually, they're a lot different than a regular car crash. But you know, basically, we're talking about when you've been hurt as a result of the inappropriate actions or the negligence of another. And that injury is caused by someone else. And the question is, how are you going to get made whole? How are you going to be fairly and completely and fully compensated for what happened to you? And what rules are there out there to give you the compensation that you're entitled to? Many of you don't realize that you're entitled to compensation when you've been hurt.
1: Or how much. You know, so think about this. You're at the scene of an accident. The at-fault driver admits fault, says, I'm sorry, it was my fault. And then you make a claim and the insurance company blames you. Blames you. You heard me right. The insurance company and their attorneys. Next up, we're going to be covering on the Champions of the People Legal Show that topic. We'll be right back. 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You wouldn't guess at a recipe. 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You need a legal game plan. 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
1: Good morning. Welcome back. Fasten your seatbelt. Always fasten your seatbelt. There's a statute in Colorado on that. And you're going to fasten your seatbelt for this show because we are literally going to take off with the information that you need, that you want to know, that you have to know to beat the insurance company on your injury claim. It's that simple. Right before the break, we talked and posed the rhetorical question of what happens when the other driver, the at-fault driver at the scene admits fault, tells the police they're at fault. Tells you they're sorry, they were at fault, they weren't paying attention, they ran into the back of you. And then you make a claim with the insurance company, and then the insurance company and many times the insurance company attorneys in the case blame you for all or part, for being partially at fault or wholly at fault. And you got to be sitting there going, you got to be kidding me. You're just kidding me. You're right, Gary, Brad, you're kidding me. We're not kidding you. Okay, so then we've talked about in our shows before how they plead and argue comparative negligence, how they plead and argue assumption of the risk, how they try to reconstruct accidents and get the speed. But you can win this war. That's what we do these shows for. You have to have the information, the knowledge for you, for your life, for your future, for your family. Right? We're talking about today the 10 ways that you can wreck and ruin your own injury claim. You don't want to do these. And we've talked about the scene before. Brad, let's go over what happens with the police. You've got to call the police. You've got to have a police report. And sometimes people at the scene ask you or try to talk you out of calling the police. Let's don't call the police. I've got insurance. We can get this thing covered.
2: Big mistake. Don't ever, ever, ever fail to call the police. Call the police. Now, I know they say, well, what if I'm on accident alert? Well, that's a different situation. But in normal circumstances, if you've had any kind of damage, if your car has any kind of damage, if you're hurt, call the police immediately. If there's damage to your car, you should be calling the police. Try not to move the cars. Yes, a lot of times they're moved out of the way of traffic, when, and it's going to be hard to reconstruct that at times. And you've got, now you're going to be dealing with accident reconstructionists. But you need to call the police, because I promise you that report or that way that the accident happened, that occurred when the accident happened and what the person told you, is not going to be the same thing they're saying when they get in a conference with their adjuster, and they and the adjuster start going over things. And they start reliving the crash, and they start saying, you know, well, there was this opportunity you had to avoid it, and there was this thing they were faced with, and there's a lot of excuses. Or sometimes just the people that were in the crash just flat out lie later on. They deny that what they did, they deny how it occurred. It is such a mistake not to call the police and have a report written up and identify what occurred.
1: Right, and if you're injured and you call the police, if it's snow alert or weather alert, then you need to report and tell them that you're injured. That you're injured. And if nothing else, if they don't come, if nothing else, there's probably a recording of your call. If you make a 911 call, there's probably a recording of the call. Because later the insurance company is probably going to say you weren't injured. Probably going to find and look for these mistakes that we're covering today. We're telling you about these mistakes so you don't make them, right? So you know about them. Information is empowering. That's what this show is about. It's educational, to teach you, to train you. The police report, you know, the police come. Brad and I, we've seen it all. We've seen everything from them switching drivers at the scene. Oh, no, I wasn't driving. This other person was driving. One of our clients took a video of them switching drivers. How do you like that? You think that was important to the insurance company? Absolutely. The police report is incredibly important. The call to the police is important. Do not ever let anybody talk you out of making this call and having the police come. And if there's witness around, one of the next biggest mistakes we see people make is nobody gets a witness statement. We say, well, the witness, well, there was three of them. Do you know how to contact them? No. Well, there's a dispute now on how the accident happened, because the at-fault driver blamed himself or herself at the scene, but now the insurance company is blaming you. Do you have any witnesses? And no, I don't.
2: Or you get the contact information, but you don't keep it. You lose it. You don't know where it is. You don't know what happened to it. The contact information is so important. That's some of the first people that we as lawyers will call when the crash has occurred. And when you come into our office, we're going to call these people to make sure that we have their statements isolated, which should be an explanation to you, too, of that's exactly what the adjuster on the other side is trying to do. That's the first thing they want to do, is they want to get these statements. So, you know, please get witness statements or get the names of the witnesses. Somebody stops and says, I saw it. Let me help you. Say, please, can you write it down? Don't trust it to memory that you're going to remember it. Write it down. Get them to write it down for you and give you that, you know, their card or their contact information.
1: I want to put that in perspective for you. Many times in our careers, we've called witnesses on that have been listed accurately on the police report, witnesses to the accident, and they might, and when we say, okay, what did you see? What do you remember? And they describe it as XYZ, right? And it's different than the statement they gave at the scene to the police. The statement they gave at the scene to the police was ABC. They stated ABC, but now they're telling you on the phone XYZ. And so it's nice to politely remind them that you have the statement. We'll send it over to you. Maybe you forgot. Here it is. And many times they do forget. Many times it's a year later, a year and a half later. But it's important, because they... almost all the time they say, yeah, I see this. You're right. That jogs my memory. Absolutely. This has happened. ABC happened, not XYZ. So you need to get the witnesses' names and contact information. That's a huge mistake. That's one way that you can wreck and ruin your claim. And you say, well, I don't need to call the police. And you say, well, I called the police, so that's good enough. Not good enough. You say the police should get the witness statements, and they should. Many times they do, sometimes they don't. So, Brad, when the insurance company's starting to blame you, the driver who was rear-ended, that's incredible, you're rear-ended and they're starting to blame you, and you must have the witnesses' statements and contact information.
2: And you know, that's a statement to be made for all of you out there when you see a crash and it occurs. And if you can, in any way, give your name, even if you can't stay, if you can give your name to somebody, say, I saw the crash, here's my contact information, have somebody give me a call if they want to know what happened, it's important. It's important to have an accurate recount of what happened at the crash. And the accurate recounts of what happened at the crash are very, very hard to reconstruct at times. I think any police officer listening to our show right now that handles traffic and has handled these crashes will tell you that at times, not always, but at times, in a large amount of times, it's very difficult to really figure out who did what or what occurred or how it occurred, because the two people in the crash will have different stories. They'll have different statements, and they're coming at it from different perspectives. And, you know, it's so important that if you're a witness, to give that information, let it be known that you're a witness, you saw something. And then, as the witness, recount very clearly what you saw. If you have to write it down right away, or if you have to dictate it in some way into a dictaphone or into your computer or something, or into your phone if you want to dictate it, do something to get that information available. And it helps, because without that witness statement, a lot of times we're left guessing of what color the light was, or we're left guessing of who did what and how it was stated. And if the defense can put together an argument, they're going to put it together, and then next thing you know, somebody gets cheated out of their rightful recovery.
1: And in that scenario, sometimes it's your word against the other person's word, when it could be the witness's word that swings the case in your favor, rightfully, truthfully, and competently. 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Bell and Pollock, 303-795-5900. That's 303-795-5900. 795-5900. 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All right. So witnesses are important. You can make a big mistake. You can ruin or wreck your own injury claim if you don't protect the witnesses. You know, sometimes you're in the ambulance, you're off the emergency room, you can't do these things. But when you can, you must do them. You know, 2 years ago in the winter, I'm coming to work, I'm heading to court, and there's an accident, and I can't believe what I just saw. And I knew it was going to be a big dispute. So I stayed. I stayed over an hour and a half in the rain. The snow. The sleet, the police were there, I wasn't going to move, I had to call the court, tell them I'm going to be late, I was a witness, but they weren't going to get away with that, and they didn't get away with it, and that's why witnesses are so important. Brad, let's talk a little bit about another mistake, another big mistake you make in these car crash cases, and it could be a bike case, a truck case, a motorcycle case, is not properly seeking medical attention.
2: Well, once again, when a crash occurs, normally it gets you going. You know, the adrenaline's pumping, and you're feeling like you have to take care of what happened in the crash. You put aside a lot of times, or the shock factor itself, you put aside the fact that you're hurt. Sometimes you don't even realize you're hurt. If you've been asked if you've been hurt in the crash, most of the time you ought to be saying, "I don't know." When they say, what do you mean, I don't know, you look and say, right now my concentration, my efforts are on this or that. Of course, if you know you've been hurt, then answer yes. Say, I've been hurt. The danger is when you say no, because once again, it takes time to be able to figure out whether you're actually hurt and what that pain might be and to what extent you might be injured. You need to be able to have some time to be able to determine it. If you've been hurt and you know you've been hurt, get medical attention. The EMTs can come to the scene. Ambulance can come to the scene. You can get an ambulance ride to the emergency room. You can go check yourself in directly to the emergency room. Later on during the day or that evening, you can get to the emergency room. It's very important that you get there if you have any kind of injury and you start seeking medical attention. And the more significant the pain, the more it's starting to limit your ability to do things, the more you should be seeking medical attention to get there. So right. When you're first hurt, get there.
1: Right. You must seek medical attention. We don't ever preach in our law firm to make anything up. You don't make it up. We tell our clients, be truthful and honest, but be complete and thorough. Okay? And so you don't want to, and sometimes symptoms don't onset until the next day, the next night. How many times have people told us, well, I didn't think I was hurt. I told the police I wasn't hurt. The next morning, I couldn't even get out of bed. And so now the insurance company lawyer said, well, you told the police at the scene you weren't hurt. What difference does all this make anyway, really? That's what we're talking about today. Why Champions of the People, Bell and Pollock, Gary Bell, Brad Pollock. We'll be right back.
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4: Your day weather forecast here in Grand Junction and the surrounding area this Saturday. Sunny and very hot today. Extreme heat warnings continue all the way through early next week. We'll see high temperatures around 105 today. Overnight lows maybe around 70 under clear skies. Sunny and hot again on Sunday. Daytime highs exceeding 105 with overnight lows in the lower 70s. The heat continues Monday and Tuesday with highs around 105. For Grand Junction Media, I'm meteorologist Patrice Sutter.
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0: 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Wrong. They will pay you if you know how to win the war and the battle. They will pay you if you have a strategy like a legal game plan. You go to our website, championsofthepeople.com, and get any of our books. 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You know, Brad and I are injury lawyers. We've been helping injured victims for over 30 years. What you need is information. What you need is a free initial consultation and a free legal game plan. So, Brad, let's go back to the subject. You know, what difference does this make? What difference does it make if you seek medical attention? What if there are gaps? What if you're not compliant? These are huge, huge subjects.
1: It is. And one of the worst things you can do is refuse medical attention when you're not feeling well, when you're hurt. Think you're going to be all right and you're playing a tough person. And don't think you need to be addressing it and I'll be all right. At least report it. Report it to the people. And if they say, do you want medical attention, get some. What's wrong with you if you've been hurt or an injury? If rely on these trained medical people who are there trying to help you to take their suggestions on what they think you ought to be doing. Listen to them and tell them the truth and get all the information out and let them know what's happening. Now, if you decide you're not going to have medical attention at the time of that crash, once again, pay attention to what happens to your body and what's happening to you as the time goes by. Because once medical attention is important, and it makes sense. If you're sitting on a jury, would you be inclined to give somebody money for medical injuries if they've never been to the doctor? They never went to the doctor. Oh, yeah, I have this terrible pain that continues to give me problems. I can't turn my head. I can't turn my neck. I feel pain radiating into my shoulders and down into my arms and down to my fingers. Well, have you been to the doctor? No, never went to the doctor. Come on. Who's gonna believe you or even think that you should be made whole when you refuse to try to make yourself whole?
0: You're gonna wreck your own injury claim if you do this. And do insurance companies look at this? Do they look at this? Yes, they do. Eventually, they get your appropriate and correct medical records. Right, we've covered that. Alcon versus Spicer is the case in Colorado. They get your records. And we did a whole show on how they try to go through and demoralize and demonize your medical records and tear them apart. And what they love to find is that you didn't go to the doctor. What they love to find is maybe you were injured in the crash, you told the police officer you weren't hurt, and you didn't go to the doctor for 2.5 weeks. I think, you know, one time we represented a medical doctor, and she self-treated for 2.5 weeks. And so the insurance company was trying to use that against her, even though she's a doctor and treated herself. There was no record of it. There was no treatment, but there was treatment. They say there was no treatment. So medical treatment and your medical records are critical. And the insurance companies, you need to listen to our show where we broke it off for an hour-long show on how they attack medical records. And symptoms may not readily show up. They might onset over time. If you have an acute injury like a broken arm, it's going to happen. It's going to be there. It's going to show up. If you have a concussion, or post-concussive syndrome, some of those symptoms onset over weeks and months. But you need to understand the rules. That's a mistake you can make. And a mistake. Let's talk about gaps in medical treatment, Brad. Let's talk about being a non-compliant patient. Let's talk about being prescribed physical therapy sessions 8 times and you no-showed to 3 of them.
1: Well, you know, stop and think about it again. How's somebody going to review this? Now, you know, I will tell you, if you're at a crash and you've been hurt or you think you're having problems, call somebody trust and they can get down there and help you with regard to how you're going to handle yourself and how you're going to handle the crash. Don't be afraid to get on your phone and get somebody down there that will help you and get your rights protected. Now, let's talk about missed appointments. Why do you have missed appointments? Do you have missed appointments because you just feel something's more important, or do you have missed appointments because you're not hurt? Do you have missed appointments because you don't think they're helping you? but yet you want the previous appointment.

0: in the future appointments paid for? Do you have missed appointments for other reasons? What are the valid reasons and what are the non-valid reasons for having missed appointments? And you've got to stop and think about that, on how, once again, the insurance company is going to use that to their benefit. Defense lawyers and defense doctors are so happy when they see missed appointments, when they see that you're not doing what you're supposed to be doing, when they see that you're failing to carry out the advice of your doctor. Now, don't get it wrong. These same lawyers and these same defense doctors are going to eventually call your doctor all sorts of names. Maybe not right out, but they're going to accuse your doctor of being basically incompetent, not knowing what he or she is talking about, and over-treating you, and they're going to go after your doctor. But they so love it when you miss appointments and you don't do what you're supposed to do, because they know that they are now driving a wedge in between you and your recovery, because they know that they've got now arguments they can make to people as far as why you aren't really hurt, or why you're not hurt as bad as you say, or why you're not making yourself better. You have a duty to mitigate your damages if you've been hurt. And that means you've got to get on it. You've got to try to work to get better.
1: Right. 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And if you call us, you can have a free initial consultation and a free legal game plan. A legal game plan, strategies attached to how the accident occurred. What were the momentum of forces? What was the mechanism of injury? How were you specifically injured? How to connect the dots legally, appropriately, medically? Prove your case. Did you have a pre-existing condition? How does that relate? You need a strategy. If you're hit by a drunk driver, you need a strategy, i.e. a legal game plan, right? If you're hit by a texting driver, you need a different legal game plan, right? If you're hit by a driver that left the scene, a hit and run, a different game plan. We have a book on hit and run at championsofthepeople.com. We'll be glad to talk to you. We'd be glad to help you put your life and your family's lives back together again. Let's talk about going to the doctor, Brad. One of the things these insurance companies look for is you go to the doctor, and they want to look for gaps, and they want to look for the doctor giving you advice, and they want to look for the doctor, and you not following the advice, and they want to look for the doctor giving you prescriptions, and you not fit prescriptions. And they add this up like dominoes, and they want it all to fall when they pull out one domino.
0: That's exactly right. Once again, they're looking to see if you're doing things. Now, take too much medication, now you're a druggie. You're seeking pain medications, and you're seeking medications not for the purpose of your injury, but for other reasons, and you're addicted. Don't take enough medication. Then all of a sudden you're not really hurt. You need it. You're able to survive without it. Why are we buying you medication if you can get along without it? So take what's prescribed. Do what is said. Otherwise, you open the door for those arguments. Now, can you put together a game plan to address those issues? Yes. Can you put together the right way to address those issues and to deal with them? Yes. Be much better if you had your attorney by your side while all this was happening and you were talking to your attorney, getting appropriate advice, knowing what was being what you needed to do and what you didn't need to do. You should, even without your attorney having to call you every day, recognize that you're dealing in a situation where you need to get better, and where if you have prescription medications, you should be get the prescription medication, use them as directed, and do what you're supposed to do.
1: Exactly. He just said a mouthful. Do what you're supposed to do with regard to medical treatment. Let me give you an example. You go to the doctor, and the doctor says you got to do XYZ. You got to go to physical therapy. You've got to go have an MRI in your neck. You've got to maybe have transforaminal epidural steroid injections. Maybe you have to have trigger point injections. You need to know how this affects your case. Your attorney needs to know the medicine. Your attorney needs to know how to prosecute your claim, right? And connect the dots timely and appropriately and truthfully for you. So you're treating with this doctor. And let's say you've gone to the doctor for a year. And then the doctor says, you don't need to come back. I'm going to give you an HEP, a home exercise program. And so the insurance company says, you stop treating after a year. No, you can win this war. You can win this fight. No, I didn't stop treating. The doctor gave me a prescription from a home exercise program, and I'm legitimately doing the home exercise program. No, there was no gap in medical treatment. But if you don't know these things, if you don't get a grasp of them, if you don't understand them, then you're going to lose the war. You can already see you're going to lose. And we're just talking about the tip of the iceberg, right? Right? You can call us anytime, 303-795-5900. That's 795-5900. 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
1: 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I'm going to give you a small example. You ready for this one? This one's going to hit a home run for you. So you're injured. You go to the doctor. It wasn't your fault. This texting drunk driver hits you, sent you on this mission in your life, changing your life, all of these doctor's visits. Right? Now they're going to try to blame you. And if they can't blame you for how the accident happened, they're going to try to blame you for the damages, blame you for not following medical advice, blame you for not following up appropriately. So here comes the example. So now you've been to the doctor in the first year. Let's say you've been 38 times. You've been to the general doctor. You've been to physical therapy multiple times. You've had acupuncture treatment. Now you've had 38 times. And now the insurance company says that you stopped after that. And they said you only treated 38 times. Now you're 3 years after the accident, and they're saying in trial or to your attorney or to you with regard to resolving your claim or settling your claim, you only went to the doctor 38 times. Do you see? Do you understand? They just treat this like it's no big deal. They treat this like it's insignificant. Let's break this down. Let's give you this picture. 38 times, what happens when you go to a doctor's office? You go, you check in, you sign some paperwork. Maybe you fill out a new paperwork. Maybe you fill out an update sheet. You sit down, you wait. Maybe you wait 20 minutes, maybe you wait 40 minutes. You go into an internal room, you wait for the doctor. Maybe you wait another 15 minutes. The doctor sees you. Maybe they want to run some tests. Maybe you go down the hallway. You've used a whole afternoon or a whole morning. Put it in perspective and context, right? Now, multiply that times 38 times you've done this. You've had to take off work. It's a great inconvenience. You're hurting, right? That's just one small example, but you can see how you can beat that. If you know the information, if you have the information, if you're trained, if you're legitimately, truthfully, competently educated, that's what you need to have. Brad, let's talk about this exchange of information. Another mistake you can make to ruin your whole injury claim is they say they want a statement. And it's almost laughable because when you ask the insurance adjuster for the statement of the drunk driver, they won't give it to you. If you ask for the statement of the texting driver that caused the accident, they won't give it to you. But they want the injured person's statement, and they want it right now.
0: Well, start right there and make it a swinging door where they have to swing the door first. And what I mean by that is when they ask for a statement, you say, fine, I want to know what your insured statement is. We're sorry, we can't give you that, or we'll have to get the insured's permission. What? You have to get the insured's permission to give me their statement, but you want my statement, and you're representing the insured. So I am, in essence, going to give the insured my statement, but I don't get to hear what the insured says. Okay, well, I'll tell you what. Give me your insured's policy limits. We're going to have to ask the insured if we have permission to do that. What? You have to ask the insured if you can tell me what their policy limits are. But why don't we get the insured on the phone right now and find out what the insured is going to say? And you're not going to advise them not to do it. As a matter of fact, you're going to explain why policy limits are important to know. And we can get into that in another show. We've done shows about that. We can talk about it later. But are you going to give me any information about your insured? Are you going to tell me anything about them? Can you tell me all the policies they have? Well, we know about this policy. We don't know about any other policies. Oh, now, let's see. Now you've also said you want me to tell you all my medical condition. Are you going to tell me anything about this case from your side? Are you going to tell me any interviews you had with any witnesses? Are you going to tell me any of the information that I would like to know about what you've been doing and what your side is saying about the case before I give you this information? No, they're not going to. Are you going to give it to me after I give you all the information you're asked for? The answer is probably no. They're not going to give it to you then either. And they're going to use a lot of excuses that really, quite frankly, are not true.
1: So if you know these mistakes in advance, then you can win the war. You can navigate the insurance maze. Then you can end up with an honorable, decent, fair outcome for you and your family and your future. One of the biggest mistakes you can make, and everybody listen to this, I've seen it time and time again. Brad's seen it time, this accident. And I keep using the same example, this texting into this drunk driver, or they were reading their mail, or watching a movie on their phone, and they rear-ended you, right? Your life has now changed. How many times have we seen people say, well, I was injured, I'm probably going to get better. They go to the doctor a couple times. I hope I'm going to get better. I hope, I guess I will. And then they don't have this information of what you do right now, what you do in the first couple of weeks, what you do in the first couple of days, what you do in the first couple of months. Then what happens? Fast forward the movie to about 8 or 9, 10 months later. They understand. Now the injured victim understands the pain and problems and symptoms are not going to go away. Wow. The doctor said you're likely going to have to live with this, meaning it's permanent. Wow. You might have future in the surgery in the future. Wow. So now, if you didn't do the appropriate, correct things in the intervening 9 months from the date of the accident to this period of time, or 6 months from the date of the accident to 6 months later, if you didn't do those proper steps, if you made mistakes along the way, the insurance company, even though you have a legitimate claim, your surgery might be $100,000 or more, they're going to use those mistakes you made against you, period. So, Brad, let's talk about you going to the doctor's office, and the insurance companies love this. It's another mistake in how you can ruin your claim. You fill out the forms. Any doctor, a chiropractor, an MD, a neurologist, and sometimes they have body diagrams there, and then where do you hurt? And is it pins and needles or stabbing pain or what? Describe it. And if you don't exactly put out everything, I mean, you circle the low back because your low back's killing you. Then the insurance company lawyers say later, well, you didn't mention on your form this, this, this, or this.
0: A lot of times those forms are very misleading and they're deceiving. How can they be that way? You're going, because think about yourself going into the doctor's office. You've arrived maybe at the time of your appointment or just a few minutes before your appointment. You didn't get there 20 minutes before, or 30 minutes before. And if you're going to multiple appointments, you get used to showing up at the time of your appointment. But they give you this form to fill out. And you fill out this form. Now, you're realizing, I'm going to be talking to the doctor in here in a minute, and I'll tell them about these different things. So you fill out a few spots, but you don't fill them all out. Not because you're not experiencing pain, not because you're not hurting. It's because you're just basically in a rush. You're in a hurry. You're filling out the forms so you can get in to see the doctor, or you're thinking there's no real reason to have to do this. I've seen this doctor 15 times. I tell them all the time where my injuries are. So you'd ignore the form. Those forms come back to haunt you. They come back to haunt you. What the insurance company, defense lawyers, defense doctors depend on that. They depend on you sitting down with that form and saying, where it's saying, are you losing sleep over this injury? And you think, you know, last night I slept pretty good. You know you haven't been sleeping well because of the injury, but last night I slept pretty good. So you mark it based on what happened last night, not what's happened the week before you saw the doctor, but just last night. And next thing you know, they're saying, look how much better you were that day. Look how you didn't put down any injuries that day. Look how you didn't have any sore. Look how you didn't do these things. And they depend once again on what I call human nature factor. Because the human nature factor is not to put all that stuff down on those forms. Instead, it's one of, in just a few minutes, I'm going to be talking to the doctor. And they depend on the human nature factor of most people are optimists. They believe, they downplay their injuries, and they think more about the optimism in the future. And so a lot of times that pain they had, they're going, oh, it's only a 4, but it really was a 7. Or they're so used to living at a level of 5 or 6 or 7, that when it's a little bit better, they put an artificially low number on the pain scale. All those things come back against you. What do you need to do? You need to be truthful on those forms, but you need to stop and think, what really is the truth? What is accurate versus what am I just sloughing off or not paying attention to because I'm going to cover it in some other way? Because later on, a year later, 2 years later, when they're asking the doctor on the stand, doctor, do you remember so-and-so coming into you and saying their shoulder hurt? Here, this form says they didn't have a shoulder injury or shoulder pain. It just shows neck pain. Do you remember them saying their shoulder hurt? The doctor's going to go, I don't remember. They're not going to be.
1: Yeah, the doctors usually have no independent recollection of what happened in a meeting a year and a half ago. So they rely on the medical records. You know, and Brad, it just struck the right tone. And go back to what I said a minute ago. You have 38 visits, 38 medical visits. My number, 31, 32, 33, you're going, wow, I've repeated this. I've said this so many times. I'm just going to cut a few corners on these forms. I don't want to fill it out all over again. Why do I have to do this? This wasn't my fault. Myth, surely, some insurance company is going to pay me. Myth, surely, they're going to compensate me fairly for all my injuries, now and in the future, right? Wrong. You have to win the war. Another mistake you can make is not reporting your pre-existing conditions. Brad, let's talk about that just a second. Pre-existing conditions are important. You can't lie. You can't cover them up. You need to understand them and have a strategy to take them head on.
0: Well, that's exactly right, too. On pre-existing conditions, you need to report them. You need to deal with them. You need to find out to what extent they've been aggravated because of the injuries, or to what extent you have other situations that need to be addressed, or to what extent they're causing your injury. Rarely are they the cause of your injury. Most of the time what they do is they've been aggravated, or because you've been in a weakened condition, the injury occurs and is worse than it might have otherwise been.
1: You know, we didn't cover today mistakes you can make with property damage. You can call us anytime at 303-795-5900 to find out how that works. We didn't and how property damage affects your injury claim. Wow, I didn't know that. And we didn't cover today. We couldn't cover today. We didn't have enough time. Social media mistakes. You can make big social media mistakes. You can call us anytime, 303-795-5900. We will illuminate you. We will educate you. We'll shed light on the subject. We didn't talk about disposing of important evidence. Bell and Pollock, Gary Bell, Brad Pollock. We have over 30 years of experience helping injured victims and their families put their lives back together again. 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
1: 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I'm Jason Aldean, and I've had hits with these.

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3: 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I Can't Love You Anymore.

0: Ella Langley and Morgan Wallen with the week's hottest song, I Can't Love You Anymore. Later, we're going to find out if Ella and Morgan love where they are this week's Top 30 on Country Countdown USA. Each week, I'm joined by a top country star who gives me a hand counting down the hits. Along this week, taking time out from his vacation to talk with us, Jason Aldean. How are you?
1: I'm good, man. How are you?
0: Good, man. You getting a little sun, surf, golf?
1: I'm going to try to. I just got down here last night, and so I'll be here for about a week and a half in the Bahamas, and just going to hang out and try to do some fishing and some golf and all that stuff before we kick off the tour here in a couple weeks.
0: So you get out, you just get there last night, already you're working.
1: I know.
0: It never ends, does it?
1: I'd rather work here, though, than in Nashville.
0: Well, it's just a nicer place to work for sure. Let's see, since you were here last, you released the album Songs About Us in April, and you had a giant 30 number one party. You did Sanford Stadium with Luke Bryan. I think you set a record down there. Since you've been here last, you've been busy.
1: Yeah, man, it's been a good year so far. Luke and I got a chance to play University of Georgia, and it was fun, man. One of my favorite shows that I've ever played was that night, just getting to, you know, do that with him, and different kind of show, too, where it wasn't like one of us wasn't opening for the other one. It was just kind of like back and forth, and, you know, it was just fun, man, so... You know, that was cool, and now just getting geared up for the new tour to go out and do that for the rest of the year.
0: Well, there's a lot to talk about because you got that. You got the Double Down Tour and the album. 20 songs. We'll talk about a bunch of them as we get along. And, of course, Top 5, Don't Tell on Me. So there's lots to do with you. We'll get things started with Jason Aldean. At number 30, here's Blake Shelton, Let Him In Anyway.
2: Ain't it?

0: That's Blake Shelton at number 30. Let him in anyway. We're counting down hits this week with Jason Aldean. Before we leave, Blake, he was one of the many guys who joined you, kind of paid tribute to your 30 number ones last March. And we'll talk about the other people who were there. But tell me about what Blake did there.
1: So Blake, yeah, you know, the my record company threw a 30 number ones party, and you know, and I actually thought it was during CRS, which is our big country radio seminar,
0: right.
1: In Nashville. And so every year, you know, all the labels will kind of have a party a lot of times. And, you know, as the artist, you show up, hang out, you play a couple songs or whatever it is. And so I kind of thought that's what we were doing. And that's what I was told we were doing anyway. So when I showed up that night, it was not that. It was a big party in my honor, which was cool. And first person that walks on stage is Blake. So obviously, you know, Blake, the tone setter. So he comes out and he writes this poem, I guess, to kick off the night. And, you know, in typical Blake fashion, it was funny. It was kind of all over the place, and just a cool way to kind of set the tone for the night. And then he got up and played one of my songs with my band, and so I thought that was really cool. So it was cool to see him there and get to hang out with him for a second, and you know, just cool for him to come and be a part of it for us.
0: We do want to come back, talk some more about your 31 number ones party and some of the other guests who were there. We'll do that with Jason Aldean as we get along. Of course, your current hit just could become your 32nd number one, and here it is, Jason Aldean, Don't Tell on Me.

0: My co-host Jason Aldean and his current top five, that's Don't Tell on Me. And Jason, a little bit later, I do want to ask you exactly why you wanted to record that song. But getting back to the countdown here, up next is Russell Dickerson. And when he was in here, he was talking about seeing you at Lauren Elena's wedding a couple of years ago.
1: Being at Lauren Elena's wedding was so fun. It's like we were there, Jason and his wife were there. I was like, man, I hadn't really been drinking much lately. So I'm just, I'm laying low. It's fine. And Jason looked at me and he was like, you want a shot? I was like, you know what? Aldean asked you to take a shot. You take a shot with Aldean.
2: Yeah. Dude, I mean, I just asked a question. I don't make anybody do anything they don't want to do. But, when I run into Russ and he's like, yeah, hadn't been drinking for a while. I'm like, you know what I mean? So I just offered him one drink and he jumped at it. So that's not my fault. And then I actually saw him out in LA at one of the award shows. I don't know, a couple months back, I saw him out there, got to hang out with him a little bit. But man, he's just a cool guy. He's a lot of fun. And his whole WrestleMania stick, I think is really good and funny. Yeah. And he puts on a great show, man. So I'm happy for him, success he's having, and he's just a good dude.
0: We're talking about Russell Dickerson, who's next on the countdown at 29, Worth Your Wild.

0: Russell Dickerson up one at number 29, Worth Your Wild. I'm Lon Helton, and coming up, a Florida-Georgia Line reunion in honor of my co-host, Jason Aldean. Country Countdown
1: USA. 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

0: Alexandra Kay, once again at number 28, Straight for the Heart. Jason Aldean is my Countdown co-host this week. We've been talking a little bit about your huge party celebrating 31 number ones. Took place a few months ago here in Nashville. And we talked before that Blake Shelton was there performing, but also there were Tyler Hubbard and Brian Kelly.
1: Yeah, we... You know, that was the first time those guys had been on stage singing together in a few years. So that was kind of a surprise, but it was really good to see those guys on stage together and, you know, doing their thing. Because, I mean, those guys have written a few songs for us over the years as well. You Make It Easy, Burning It Down, like some of those things. And so, you know, they got up and did, I think it was You Make It Easy is what they did. So just really cool to see those guys back up there and hanging out. We had Travis Tritt showed up. He did one, my favorite band of all time, Alabama. Teddy and Randy were there and played. It was just a really cool night, man.

Florida Georgia Line with their debut number one from 2011. Of course, that is Cruise. We're counting them down here with Jason Aldean. Getting back to the countdown. We're 27. Here's Riley Green. Think as you're drunk.

0: Riley Green up a couple to number 27, Think As You're Drunk. I'm Lon Helton, and coming up, an all-star salute to the legendary band Alabama that included my co-host, Jason Aldean.
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14: Your day weather forecast here in Grand Junction and the surrounding area this Saturday. Sunny and very hot today. Extreme heat warnings continue all the way through early next week. We'll see high temperatures around 105 today. Overnight lows maybe around 70 under clear skies. Sunny and hot again on Sunday. Daytime highs exceeding 105 with overnight lows in the lower 70s. The heat continues Monday and Tuesday with highs around 105. For Grand Junction Media, I'm meteorologist Patrice Sutter.
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0: Graylin James up one and number 26, Water at a Wedding. Jason Aldean is this week's Countdown co-host. We've been talking about your party celebrating 31 number ones that took place last March. And you mentioned that one of the performers was the band Alabama. And then I just saw you about a month ago as you kind of returned the favor to Randy Owen. His alma mater, Jacksonville State University, dedicated a building in his name, a performing arts building, and you were there. And I thought that was really pretty cool. I mean, the list of people who were there was unbelievable.
1: It was so fun, man. And you know, I think I've always said over the years, I don't think there's any question, you know, those guys were, I mean, they were the Beatles for me. That was the, you know, I grew up listening to their records and, you know, wanted to try to emulate everything those guys did back in the day. So anytime, you know, I get a chance to work with them or do anything with them, man, I usually jump at the chance. I've had a chance to record with them. I've played the Opry with them. I've done pretty much anything I could ever do with those guys. And so it was an honor for me to be able to be there for Randy. And just it's a cool thing for him, man. What a career those guys have had over the years. And I always love going and playing some of their old songs, too. That's always kind of my thing. If I'm showing up, I don't want to play my stuff. I want to play your stuff. So.
0: And, of course, that's what everybody did that night, right? They played Alabama hits. And I do want to come back and talk some more about that evening after we get to number 25 in the countdown. This is Dustin Lynch, Easy to Love.

0: Dustin Lynch up one at number 25. That's Easy to Love.
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0: Lainey Wilson and John Mayer jumping up 5 to number 24, Phone Keys Wallet. I'm Lon Helton, and coming up, we'll get an update on the kids of my co-host, Jason Aldean. Country Countdown
1: USA. 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

0: No.
1: John Party up one and number 23, Boots Off. Jason Aldean is my co-host this week. We're just talking about the show for Randy Owen down at Jacksonville State University. And backstage, I ran into you with your kids that night, Memphis and Navy.
2: Yeah.
1: And I came up to you backstage. I said, man, they are really so well behaved. I was really impressed with those guys, because sitting around for kids for a couple hours while all that stuff goes on, they were really great.
2: Well, I appreciate it, man. They're great kids, and from the time they were 2 weeks old, I mean, we would throw them on a bus and take them on the road and tours, and you know, they're around all the other artists a lot and things like that. So it's not, you know, that's not uncharted territory for those guys when they're out on the road, but they also kind of just, they're so used to it that they just kind of go and take over and do, you know, do their thing. They're like, where's my backstage pass? I'll see you guys in a little bit, you know.
1: They know their way to catering, do they?
2: Oh, yeah. They go in the production office and start helping work and stuff. It's that kind of thing. So, which is cool. I love it. But they're great. Thank you for saying that. I appreciate it.
1: No, it was really kind of neat to see them, too. And, of course, Brittany was there with her, I think, vintage Alabama shirt on.
2: Oh, I think it's my shirt that she just borrowed that night, actually. Yeah. So, but yeah, I have a few of those at the house.
1: Yeah, I'll bet. I do want to come back, talk some more about your kids in a little bit. Right now, back to the countdown of 22. It's Low Cash and Wrong Hearts.

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1: These are the top 30 hits in the USA as compiled by Country Aircheck. I'm Jason Aldean here in the studio along with Lon Helton.
2: The next song in the countdown is by Dan and Shay. Say So.

0: Dan and Shay up a couple to number 21 with Say So. Jason Aldean is my countdown co-host. We're just talking about two of your kids, Memphis and Navy. What's the update on all the kids?
1: Oh, man, they're good. My oldest, Keely, she graduated college like a little over a year ago, and then a few months later got married, and she's doing her thing. Kendall's 18. She's about to go to college. And then we got Memphis and Navy starting second and third grade. So got one out of school, one going to college, and two just kind of getting started in elementary school. So welcome to my world, Lon.
0: There's no doubt that you are absolutely busy, for sure. We are going to get back to the countdown with mega dad Jason Aldean. At number 20, it's Zach John King, Get to Drinkin'.

0: Zach John King at number 20, Get to Drinkin'. We're counting them down here with Jason Aldean. And one more thing I want to talk about, your party celebrating 31 number ones. I thought it was really, really cool that they thought to have this party for you during the Country Radio Seminar when you were able to celebrate with, you know, with all the radio programmers and music directors, the ones who actually played those songs.
1: Yeah, it was. And it was really cool. And a lot of the guys that I saw there that night, you know, were guys who were programmers when I was first getting started that I... You know, I knew really well back in the day. Hadn't seen a lot of those guys in a while, so it was fun to see them. All the songwriters from all the albums over the years, everybody that had a part in writing one of the number ones was there too. So it was a really cool night, and it was special, man. And just a big thank you to everybody for coming out and kind of making it, you know, prioritizing that a little bit and being there for us is cool. She said-

0: my co-host Jason Aldean with his number one from last March, How Far Does a Goodbye Go? As we get back to the countdown here, Jason, up next is somebody that we talked a little bit about earlier because you were at her wedding, and that, of course, is Lauren Elena.
1: Yeah, it was fun. That wedding was fun. Lauren and her husband, he's cool too. And yeah, you know, you go. And Lauren's been on tour with us, I think, a couple times. I think the first time she went on tour with us, she was like 16 or something, right off of American Idol. Yeah. She right. came out opening for me and Luke. And so just kept in touch with her all these years. And her and Britt are really good friends. And so it was cool to be there. Finally got a chance to meet that baby of hers too the other day when we played in Athens. Yeah, so cute little thing. And so it was good to meet her. And yeah, Lauren's great, man. I'm happy for her.
0: Yeah, it's so great to see wonderful things happening for her. And talking about Lauren Elena, who is joined by Chase Matthew at number 19, All My Exes.

0: Lauren Elena and Chase Matthew moving up 3 to number 19, All My Exes. I'm Lon Helton, and coming up, Luke Bryan is about to double down with my co-host Jason Aldean. Country Countdown USA.
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0: Zach Top once again at number 18, South of Sanity. Jason Aldean is this week's Countdown co-host, and at number 17 is a really good buddy of yours. That, of course, is Luke Bryan. And we talked earlier that the two of you guys did a show down at Sanford Stadium in Georgia. At the end of the show, though, you had a little surprise for everybody, an announcement that the two of you guys, you're going to take that show on the road?
1: Yeah, we're going to do a few more of them. You know, we kind of knew that going in. We were like, we'll do this Georgia one, let's see how it goes. And then it was, you know, pretty evident when we put tickets on sale and all that, that there was a market for that for us. And so and honestly, it's been something we've been talking about doing for years, and I think finally, like, the timing's right to go and do a few of them. So I think this year we're gonna do, it's a total of five or six, I can't remember, but we're doing Petco Park out in San Diego, we're doing University of Montana, which is awesome. I never played there, so that'll be fun. Washington National Stadium in D.C. We're doing some different stuff. So it's going to be fun, man. And if the Georgia show is any indication of how the rest of these are going to go, man, it's going to be a good time.
0: Well, of that, I have absolutely no doubt. And I do want to talk some more about that show in just a little bit. First, though, your tour mate on the Double Down Tour. Here's Luke Bryan at 17 Country, and she knows it.

0: Luke Bryan again at number 17, country, and she knows it. Jason Aldean's my co-host this week, and up next is a newcomer to the national music scene, and you were telling me that your kids just love Stella Lefty.
1: Yeah, man. I mean, I'm telling you, I heard this song, like, on the radio one time, and I was in my car, heard it. I was like, oh, it's pretty cool, you know, and didn't know who it was. And they said her name after the fact. And so I was like, oh, it's pretty cool. And so I'm telling you, it wasn't 2 days later, my kids are like running around the house singing that song. And like, it's like playing it on Alexa and all the things around the house. And I'm like, that's how you know you got a hit right there when you got right? a 7 and 8 year old running around the house singing it nonstop. So, I really thought it was a cool song, something different that, I mean, you know, man, when you're listening to stuff on the radio, sometimes songs just kind of stand out more so than others. And that was one that, you know, I kind of thought right off the bat, like, man, this is something. It's going to be trendy for sure. Like, it's one of those things that you're going to hear a lot. And I was right, because it only took 2 days and my kids were running around singing this thing.
0: Oh, yeah. Your kids singing, it's how you know it's a hit for sure. And we are talking about Stella Lefty, who's next at 16 with Boston. On a train.

0: Still a Lefty is up 5 to number 16 with Boston. I'm Lon Helton, and coming up, the current hit from a guy who's written a bunch of them for my co-host, Jason Aldean. Country Countdown USA.
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4: Your day weather forecast here in Grand Junction and the surrounding area this Saturday. Sunny and very hot today. Extreme heat warnings continue all the way through early next week. We'll see high temperatures around 105 today. Overnight lows maybe around 70 under clear skies. Sunny and hot again on Sunday. Daytime highs exceeding 105 with overnight lows in the lower 70s. The heat continues Monday and Tuesday with highs around 105. For Grand Junction Media, I'm meteorologist Patrice Sutter.
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0: Hardy, along with Eric Church, Morgan Wallen, and Tim McGraw. They're at 15 MacArthur. Jason Aldean is my co-host this week, and up next is John Morgan, who you're very close to. You guys had a big hit together, and he's on what, his second hit now, co-writer on your current hit, Don't Tell on Me. And he's got writing credits on 12 songs on your new album. Actually, he's going to be in here real soon, but you got to be extremely proud of what John is doing.
1: Yeah, man, I am. He, you know, John's one of those guys that, you know, we found, my bandmates, they kind of started writing with this guy, and they just called me up and said, man, this kid's got something special. You should check him out. And man, I just fell in love with his voice, you know, and so we ended up signing to a publishing deal and a record deal. And man, this guy is just, I mean, super talented, just one of those guys that can sing anything in the phone book and it sounds good, but has turned into a really, really good writer too. And, you know, it's awesome. And he works hard and, you know, he's still kind of in that new artist phase where he's still out there trying to, even though he's had a couple hits, I mean, it's still, he's in the trenches a little bit out there trying to get it going.
0: Sure.
1: But man, super proud of him and just what he's accomplished in the last few years that we've known him, you know, and just, I mean, he's our guy. He's you know, part of our team, a huge part of our team. And, you know, it's been really cool to see his career take off, you know, as an artist, but as a songwriter and just all of it.
0: Yeah, it has to be really, really special for you. And we're talking about John Morgan. He's next at 14, Kid Myself. We

0: John Morgan, once again at number 14, Kid Myself. We're counting them down with Jason Aldean. We were talking earlier about this Double Down Stadium Tour that you're going to be doing with Luke Bryan this summer. And you were talking about what a special show it is, just because you do something very different together. And that's what I think people love, is seeing something they've never seen before and may never see again.
1: Well, that was the idea. It's like, dude, we've toured together multiple times, Luke and I, over the years, and, you know, gone on and crashed each other's shows and done a song here or there, something like that. But this was something we wanted to really do different. And to where, you know, one of us comes out and plays a little bit, the other one comes out and plays a little bit. We'll play it a little bit together, and then we'll do our own things for a few minutes. And then it's just kind of back and forth, and it's nonstop all night. And, you know, we were rehearsing for it. We were still sitting there going, man, I don't know how this is going to go. Like the transition to getting everybody's band on stage, off stage. And, right. You know, it was a little bit of a trick to it. But it was a lot of fun, man. And we're looking forward to doing some more of them.
0: And we're talking about the Double Down Tour with my co-host Jason Aldean and Luke Bryan, who is next with George Burge at number 13, Ride, Ride, Ride.

0: George Burge and Luke Bryan at number 13, Ride, Ride, Ride. I'm Lon Helton, and coming up, we're going to get an injury update on Kane Brown from my co-host, Jason Aldean.
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0: Taylor Swift up one to number 12. I knew it. I knew you. We're counting them down here with Jason Aldean. And a few weeks ago, Chris Jansen was in here as my co-host, and he told me that he wanted to thank you.
1: We played a show together this past fall in New Jersey at this big festival on the beach, and I was right before him. And I got done with my set, and my guys, my head guy, Josh, in my band was like, hey, man, Jason Aldean is talking so nice about you on stage and saying such nice things, and that's so nice. So I sent him a text, and I knew he was on stage, and I said, I just want to say I appreciate you talking about me on stage. I heard that you were doing that, and I thank you for it. And when he got off stage and he got on his bus to ride home, man, he just hit me right back, dude, awesome set, and, you know, saying such nice things to me.
0: Wow.
1: Now we're friendly, and
0: I like that.
1: I do too. It's like it happened the organic way, and I think that was very, very classy.
2: Yeah, Chris is cool, man. He actually used to be kind of my neighbor down in Florida.
3: Yeah.
2: And so I would kind of run into, I remember going out one day and just kind of running into him on the beach, and we just kind of sat down on the beach and hung out and talked for a while. But yeah, man, he's a talented guy. He's one of those guys, you give him a guitar and a tambourine and a harmonica, and like he can put on a full 2-hour show by himself, you know. And
0: no,
2: so
0: man.
2: It's what he does is really cool, and he's one of those guys talking about, you know, guys just kind of finding their niche in this country music business world. You know, he's one of those guys that's been able to do that and kind of carved out his little piece in it, and it's been cool. So great entertainer, really good, you know, guy to watch and fun to watch on stage. So
3: he's
2: anybody gets a chance to check him out, you should.
4: Prettiest girl I'd ever seen. Look at her, man, look at me.

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1: This is the show where the country stars count down the hits. I'm Jason Aldean, counting them down with Lon Helton.
2: The Hall of Famer himself, Kenny Chesney, is next with Carry On.

0: Kenny Chesney once again at number 11 with Carry On. We're counting down the hits with Jason Aldean, and up next is Kane Brown. And as we were coming up to this song, you told me that you had just talked to him.
1: I did, man. I heard the other day that, you know, he had had an incident on the golf course. And so my wife was like, did you hear Kane got hit with a golf ball? And I said, no. And I was kind of like, I texted him, and even when I was texting, I go, hey, I'm trying not to laugh as I text you this right now, but how did you get hit in the head with a golf ball? And I didn't realize how bad it was, but it was like 150 miles an hour to the back of the ear and like split his ear. It was like, it was pretty gnarly stuff. And so yeah. I just thought maybe one kind of popped him on top of the head or something, which,
0: right.
1: You know, nothing crazy, but I didn't realize. I guess somebody was hitting, and when they hit, the ball just like sliced real bad off the club and came and hit him like right behind the ear, almost knocked him out, and then just kind of split his ear too. So he ended up having to have like 20 something stitches in his ear. And yeah, it was a pretty gnarly thing. So I'm glad he's good. And I think he had a show a couple of days later and his head was all wrapped up, you know. So, but I love Kane. Yeah, I love Kane, man. I hate that happened to him, but he's, you know, he's tough as a pine nut, so he'll be fine.
0: And I guess the good news is that Kane is off the road for a lot of July, so he'll have a little time to recover. We are talking about Kane Brown. He's at number 10 with Woman.

0: Kane Brown at number 10 with Woman. Jason Aldean is my co-host this week. And hey, your buddy Cole Swindell was just in here not long ago as my co-host, and he was telling me about this hobby that the two of you guys share.
1: I know where this is going.
2: I don't know how long he's been into it. For me, it's been about a year, but the trading cards and stuff. We had a little hang down in downtown Nashville a few months back, and me and Jason, DJ Silver, and some folks from Fanatics, they all came, brought a bunch of cards. We went to Jeff Ruby and just opened some cards, had some dinner, and I don't know. I usually am just opening cards, not with a steak and all that. That was a unique situation. But, yeah, obviously me and Aldean, being from Georgia, we're big Braves fans and just sports fans in general, I think. So it's cool.
1: Yeah, the whole baseball card, trading card thing now is – I did it when I was a teenager, like a kid, you know, collect baseball cards like everybody. And, you know, I didn't think anything about it until, I don't know, about a year or so ago. And my son started getting into, like, Pokemon cards and different stuff like that. And so I'd take him and go buy him something. And I'm like, well, I'm here. I might as well buy myself a box. You know, and then all of a sudden, man, it's like you start pulling some of these cards that are worth crazy money all of a sudden. And all of a sudden, this is a huge hobby again. And so I kind of got into it, you know, for a minute there. And I had to pump the brakes a little bit, man. I was buying more stuff than my son, you know what I mean? So, but it's been cool. It's actually been something cool to do with Memphis. And then, you know, occasionally I'll get to go out with these guys. We, like he said, Fanatics came in, brought a bunch of stuff for us to open. We just kind of had dinner and, you know, got to open some cards. It's fun. It's just fun to do. Yeah. And so I got into it a little bit again and, you know, got a little collection of, now I got more cards than I know what to do with, which is a problem. So I need to sell some of the stuff.

Cole Swindell, and it's number one from 4 years ago. She Had Me at Heads Carolina. Jason Aldean is my co-host. Getting back to this week's chart at number nine, it's Bailey Zimmerman and Chevy Silverado.

0: Bailey Zimmerman up one in number 9, Chevy Silverado. I'm Lon Helton, and coming up, Corey Kent spends a couple weeks in Australia with my co-host Jason Aldean.
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0: Luke Combs again at number 8, Be By You. Jason Aldean, this week's co-host, and up next is Corey Kenton. He was in here as my co-host to tell me that he had this incredible time with you when you guys went to Australia.
1: My son's number one thing, he's 4 years old, and there's an animal in Western Australia called a quokka. And it is like, it's known as being the happiest animal on planet Earth. And they just look like they're smiling all the time. And I got to hold one of those and send a picture to my son. And they put a I don't know what kind of snake, a massive snake. I don't do snakes. my stage manager he thought it would be funny to let this snake, while I have my back to him, put it on my hat. And it started wrapping itself all the way around. See, there's some videos of that. Got to do some unique things. Some were fun. Some were not so fun. But I got the full Australian New Zealand experience.
2: Yeah. Corey's awesome, man. Honestly, one of my favorite new voices in country music. Like, I he's got such a cool, soulful, kind of raspy thing that he does that I really like his voice a lot. And, took him out on tour with us a couple years ago. He opened for us and got a chance to go to Australia, and he went down there with us. And it was pretty crazy, though. We would show up to a show and go in catering, and you would have, like, what was the guy's name? Like, Jack Hanna. Remember that guy that used to go on, the Tonight Show with all the animals? You'd have, like, somebody like that in there, and they would have all this weird stuff in there. And, like, hold this. Check this out. I'm like, dude, I'm good. I think I'm all right. So Corey clearly, took advantage of some of that stuff, but I was good.
0: Especially the snakes, right?
2: Yeah, I don't do that.
0: Yeah, I'm with you on that. And I think that's really smart. Now, we started this whole conversation talking about Corey Kent, who is joined by Cole Wetzel at number 7 with Rocky Mountain Low.

Corey Kent and Coe Wetzel once again at number 7 with Rocky Mountain Low. By the way, Corey is going to be back in here next week as my Countdown co-host. We're going to talk about that song, of course, talk about his new album, and we'll find out about life with 4 kids under the age of 7. That's Corey Kent as my co-host next week. This week's co-host is Jason Aldean. We're at 6, Megan Maroney, and Beautiful Things.

0: At that moment, you were speeding. She was out walking her dog and only had a second to let go of the leash. Your foot was on the gas and her life was on the line. Speeding catches up with you. 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
9: Your day weather forecast here in Grand Junction and the surrounding area this Saturday. Sunny and very hot today. Extreme heat warnings continue all the way through early next week. We'll see high temperatures around 105 today. Overnight lows, maybe around 70 under clear skies. Sunny and hot again on Sunday. Daytime highs exceeding 105 with overnight lows in the lower 70s. The heat continues Monday and Tuesday with highs around 105. For Grand Junction Media, I'm meteorologist Patrice Sutter.
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0: Ella Langley spent 2 weeks at number one with that song. It's at number five this week. That's Be Her. We're counting them down with Jason Aldean. We've been talking about your Double Down Stadium Tour this summer that you're doing with Luke Bryan. You've got, what, four stadiums around the country, and it all wraps up in Las Vegas. And, of course, you've got some history there. And I'm curious for you, was that a pause moment?
1: No, I mean, you know, listen, Vegas is one of those things for me that will always be kind of in the back of my mind. You know, I'll never play a show there, especially without, you know, thinking about everything that happened back in 2017. But I've also since then, you know, I've done stuff there. We've gone to award shows there. We've played different stuff there. And, you know, to me, it's business as usual. But yeah, I'm looking forward to it, man. It's gonna be fun, and gonna play the stadium there too, which is great. And expecting it to be a great night.
0: Oh, there's no doubt. And of course, that show will be at Allegiant Stadium in Las Vegas in December during rodeo time, as you said. As we get back to the countdown here at number four, it's Ella Langley and Morgan Wallen. I Can't Love You Anymore.

0: Ella Langley and Morgan Wallen up one to number four. That is the week's hottest song, I Can't Love You Anymore.
1: Hey, I'm Morgan Wallen, and you're listening to Country Countdown USA with Lon Hilton. Here's my song in this week's top 30.

0: Morgan Wallen up one at number three with Don't We.
1: I'm Jason Aldean, counting down the hits this week with Lon. Coming up, the number one song in the USA.
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0: My co-host Jason Aldean up one and number two. That's Don't Tell on Me. And got to talk about the song a little bit more here. What was it about it that that made you want to record it?
1: Yeah, Don't Tell on Me was just one of those things that, you know, I think for me, when they wrote that and turned it in, right off the bat, I mean, the intro to that song's just aggressive right off the bat. And just sounded like our kind of thing, you know. And so as you listen to the song and get into it, you know, I liked how they told the story. You know, this guy's just having a heart to heart with it, you know, with his own heart, and saying, you know, listen, I know you're pretty beat up about all this stuff, but you got to pull it together tonight. You know, don't let everybody know that I'm heartbroken and that, you know, I'm going crazy. So don't tell me. And I just thought it was really well written, cool song, and just really in the vein of what we do and what we do really well. And that's one I'm excited to get on the road and really kind of start playing more, because we were kind of saved it last year. We didn't put it in the show. So this is going to be the first year we really get to put it in.
0: And of course, it's going to be in the Songs About Us summer tour that gets underway actually this Thursday in Bangor, Maine. If you want to find out all of his dates, go to jasonaldean.com. As we get on to the number one song in the USA, it's Josh Ross, Hate How You Look.

0: Look, moving on.
1: Josh Ross, his second number one, Hate How You Look. And there they are, the top 30 country hits in the USA is compiled by Country Aircheck. We've been counting them down here with Jason Aldean. And we talked earlier about your being on vacation here a little bit before you ramp up the summer leg. And you got some dates there for us.
2: Yeah, man. Bangor, Maine on July 16th. Holmdel, New Jersey on the 17th. Bethel, New York on the 18th. Wichita, Kansas on the 23rd. Oklahoma City the 24th. Kansas City on the 25th. Ridgefield, Washington on the 30th, Nampa, Idaho on the 31st, and Missoula, Montana on August 1st.
1: All right. Current hit, of course, is Don't Tell on Me. Best luck with it, as always. Really appreciate your taking time out of your vacation to hang out and help me with the hits. Thanks, man.
2: Hey, thanks for having me, as always, man. I appreciate it.
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was heading home on 65 somewhere around Kentucky. And the CB rang, the bobtail rig, it's rolling on like thunder. Well, I answered him and he asked me, aren't you from out in Tulsa? No, but you might have seen me there. Just stopped the

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4: Your day weather forecast here in Grand Junction and the surrounding area this Saturday. Sunny and very hot today. Extreme heat warnings continue all the way through early next week. We'll see high temperatures around 105 today. Overnight lows maybe around 70 under clear skies. Sunny and hot again on Sunday. Daytime highs exceeding 105 with overnight lows in the lower 70s. The heat continues Monday and Tuesday with highs around 105. For Grand Junction Media, I'm meteorologist Patrice Sutter.
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6: Your day weather forecast here in Grand Junction and the surrounding area this Saturday night. Mostly clear skies, lows around 70. Extreme heat warnings continue through early next week. For your Sunday, we'll see hot temperatures under blazing sunshine around 105. Overnight lows in the lower 70s. Monday and Tuesday, sunny and very hot. Daytime highs around 105. Overnight lows in the lower 70s. For Grand Junction Media, I'm meteorologist Patrice Sutter.
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5: Your day weather forecast here in Grand Junction and the surrounding area this Saturday night. Mostly clear skies, lows around 70. Extreme heat warnings continue through early next week. For your Sunday, we'll see hot temperatures under blazing sunshine around 105. Overnight lows in the lower 70s. Monday and Tuesday, sunny and very hot. Daytime highs around 105. Overnight lows in the lower 70s. For Grand Junction Media, I'm meteorologist Patrice Sutter.
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2: 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And if you are a regular listener, I bet you're proud of this too. What's it all about? Find out when you follow me on Facebook at Rowdy Vision. So what's up with my rowdy friends today? Amy is all about accountability and just posted, I put on a pair of jeans with no stretch just to remind myself that actions have consequences. My neighbor Candace says, my favorite magical illusion is buying a pack of 50 hair ties and having zero of them left by Thursday. And lastly, we hear from Jacob, who is dealing with motivation issues today. He says, woke up, took one look at my calendar, and realized my schedule today requires a level of enthusiasm that I simply do not possess.
0: This is the Rowdy Ride Home.
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1: If you are heading to the Sunshine State this summer, you better watch out. The Governor's Highway Safety Association just released preliminary estimates for pedestrian traffic fatalities and found that in the first half of last year, pedestrian deaths as a result of being struck and killed by drivers was up 5%, and that is a lot. And that also means that Florida leads the nation. Their rate of pedestrian deaths per 100,000 people is nearly double the national level, but that's probably because the ratio of drunks to steering wheels is about 1 in 5.
0: The Rowdy Ride Home.
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1: Sally and I decided to make a new segment on the show that we'll sprinkle in from time to time. Message board madness. 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
2: Yep. There's always good information to be found.
1: The helpful information, we're not casting shade on, no.
2: No,
1: but
2: no.
1: Everyone knows that one person.
2: The one person that couldn't not say anything.
1: See, it's okay to just keep scrolling and not say anything, but there's that one person that just can't. Somebody was doing a really nice post about our neighbor, Stella's. 99% of everybody was like, wow, they're awesome.
2: And they posted some nice pictures.
1: Absolutely.
2: And described what they had ordered from
1: Absolutely.
2: The restaurant called Stella's Fried Pork Tenderloins. Mm-hmm. Now that comes into play here in just a second. One of the second comments, right after this is posted, a lovely review. Just some guy, I don't like pork. I don't like pork. Sir.
1: You don't have to say anything.
2: Well, nobody's forced feeding you.
1: You can just keep scrolling.
2: Nobody wheeled your wheelchair into Stella's and said, you must eat here. Nobody's forced. Why did you feel the need to stop your day mm-hmm. and what you were doing to yep. say, I don't like pork?
1: Just a comment. What was the other one we saw?
2: This one was the Living in Grand Junction message board.
1: Yes.
2: Somebody moving here for a job. They're looking to make some new friends. I'm originally from Philly, just moved to the area. Looking to make some friends. Innocent enough.
1: And this next person, I don't think is going to be
2: and
1: one of
2: And here comes the comment section.
1: Here comes it.
2: I just want you to know that the Philly airport sucks.
1: Then nobody cares.
2: He didn't ask about the Philly airport or what you thought about it.
1: See, he's leaving Philly. He probably knows.
2: He's literally in Grand Junction.
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1: Even if you're like me and you only follow the excitement of the World Cup, you know, at arm's length, you'll probably notice that a lot of the athletes are wearing shoes that are pink in color. And that got me to wondering why. Well, according to shoe manufacturers, athletes from abroad associate pink with confidence and standing out, so that's why they're all wearing these pink shoes. Now, as a social experiment, I tried doing the very same thing, and they laughed me right out of the Buffalo Wild Wings.
0: The Rowdy Ride Home.

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I can't begin to count the theories I've had pounded in my head that I forgot. I don't remember all that Spanish.

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2: It is no secret that the attention span of the average person is much shorter than it was 10, 20, 30 years ago, and I blame the internet for that. Matter of fact, Hollywood is answering the call and doing what it can to shorten the runtime of the average motion picture. They seem to think the sweet spot's now just under an hour and a half, which really sounds about right to me. Though when you factor in the previews they run before the movie starts, you will still need to allocate for about 3 or 4 days.
1: It's the Rowdy Ride Home.
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1: Yummy, yummy, yummy, I got love in my tummy.
2: Yeah, we've got food news today. A French reporter covering the World Cup called Waffle House an indestructible fortress of violence and syrup. And if Waffle House doesn't make this into their new motto, capitalism has failed. A semi-truck spill near Columbus, Ohio, left a highway covered in 40,000 pounds of Frank's Red Hot Sauce. It took firefighters hours to clean the mess up, and several dads to ask if anybody brought the chicken. And an Italian study has found that pasta doesn't make you fat. You know, it seems like every week a different food is reevaluated and found to be not as bad as previously thought, which is why I am still holding out hope for Flamin' Hot Cheetos.
0: It's the Rowdy Ride Home.
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1: How about this for an intriguing side hustle? NASA needs your help to identify massive explosions in outer space. So they are calling on citizen scientists to become burst chasers. Join this project to interpret the gamma ray explosions across the universe and kind of decode what the universe is trying to tell us. How important is this work? Well, it's very important because these bursts could offer clues about how the universe was formed. Space Agency says at times the work could be quite time-consuming, but it's not like any of these guys were going to be out on a date.
0: The Rowdy Ride Home.
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8: Your day weather forecast here in Grand Junction and the surrounding area this Saturday night. Mostly clear skies, lows around 70. Extreme heat warnings continue through early next week. For your Sunday, we'll see hot temperatures under blazing sunshine around 105. Overnight lows in the lower 70s. Monday and Tuesday, sunny and very hot. Daytime highs around 105. Overnight lows in the lower 70s. For Grand Junction Media, I'm meteorologist Patrice Sutter.
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1: Scott and Allie in the morning, and the best country all day long. 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
1: The International Cherry Pit Spitting Championship took center stage at the National Cherry Festival in Traverse City, Michigan, one of my favorite places on the planet. However, despite the athleticism, skill, training, and determination, the 2004 world record of 93 feet, 6.5 inches remains unbroken, and likely that will remain the case unless organizers relax the rules on just who can participate. Or should they ever allow elected officials from Washington, D.C., I have no doubt they will have their pick of skilled blowhards to choose from.
0: This is the Rowdy Ride Home.

0: Let's hit it.
1: Let's go. Let's go.
2: They said it wouldn't last. They said it was too loud, too rough, too real. Guess what? Outlaw Country, still standing, still swinging.

0: 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The Rowdy Ride Home.
1: You think you've got problems? Residents of Orange County, California are raising concerns, and they should, after witnessing several small birds appearing to just explode mid-air or upon impact with the ground in this very bizarre and unexplained phenomenon. This has got local wildlife officials and veterinarians really scratching their head. They don't know what to do, they don't know what to think, and so they are investigating the incidents, and they do have some early speculation focusing on possible environmental toxins, electrical interference from power lines, disease, or easy access to the dumpster of a nearby Chipotle.
0: This is the Rowdy Ride Home.
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1: What's going on in entertainment? Mattel has unveiled something they call the Barbie Signature Miley Cyrus doll, which I hear is really nothing more than leftover trailer trash Barbies with a glittery new jacket. Jelly Roll's soon-to-be ex-wife, Bunny XO, is describing their marriage as a 10-year stay in prison, which is quite the opposite of Jelly Roll's life prior to marrying Bunny, which was a real-life 10-year stay in prison. And finally, John Cena has shared with People magazine that he is getting ready for his second hair transplant procedure. Of course, you could laugh at him about this, but I wouldn't advise it.
0: The Rowdy Ride Home.
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2: There's always that question if doing one of those genetic tests is a good idea or not. And I guess it's just up to you to decide. But an unnamed woman in her 40s received her 23andMe test results back in January. And at first she assumed that the company had confused her DNA with somebody else's. Because she thought she only had one sister. But when dozens and dozens of half-siblings appeared on her laptop screen, she anxiously and inquisitively messaged a number of them trying to figure out what was up. Well, it turns out that she and all of her half-siblings were conceived due to a generous donor, and she now has determined she has over 200 half-brothers and sisters. And you thought your large family 4th of July gathering was awkward.
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9: Your day weather forecast here in Grand Junction and the surrounding area this Saturday night. Mostly clear skies, lows around 70. Extreme heat warnings continue through early next week. For your Sunday, we'll see hot temperatures under blazing sunshine around 105. Overnight lows in the lower 70s. Monday and Tuesday, sunny and very hot. Daytime highs around 105. Overnight lows in the lower 70s. For Grand Junction Media, I'm meteorologist Patrice Sutter.
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0: country am I in?
1: It doesn't matter. It's 5 o'clock somewhere.
0: It's always on 5 in Margaritaville, come to think of it.
1: Yeah, I heard that.
0: You've been there, haven't you?
1: Yes, sir.
0: I've seen your boat there.

0: Uh-oh.
1: We're talking Botox, lip fillers, silicone reshaping, artificial hump inflation.
0: Wait, what?
1: Yeah. We take you to the 2026 Camel Beauty Show Festival in the Middle East.
0: This is a thing.
1: We had to read this whole... I was like, this is a thing. Botox, lip fillers, silicone reshaping, and artificial hump inflation. Who knew there was a camel beauty contest?
0: Now, apparently, judges are looking for specific things. Natural traits.
1: Through sales and breeding rights, they make a fortune if this camel wins this contest.
0: It's a big deal.
1: It's a huge thing over there, but you can't enhance the hump. You ever watch Zootopia?
0: Yes.
1: Do you know what you call a three-humped camel? Pregnant!
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1: The rest of the world is now seeing the United States for what it really is and what so many of us take for granted. And that's all thanks to the World Cup. And while I'm not trying to take any of that away from anybody, I think I know another reason these foreigners really fallen in love with us. And it's our air conditioning. I didn't even know, but apparently the European Union kind of outlawed air conditioners a couple of years back. And if I have this right, they cannot even turn them on unless the temperature exceeds 104 degrees outside. And there's a heat wave going on over there right now like they have never seen. Matter of fact, it is so hot in Paris that American tourists are asking the French for directions just so they can get the cold shoulder.
0: It's the Rowdy Ride Home.

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1: A gardener from Gloucester, England, just achieved two Guinness World Records. Graham Barrett's elephant garlic bulb weighed 3 pounds, 13.7 ounces, and measured 7.5 inches in diameter, earning him the title for the heaviest elephant garlic ever. Well, as you can imagine, there are friends and family members and fellow gardeners and horticulture enthusiasts from all over the world that would love to celebrate this incredible achievement. Unfortunately, no one can stand to get within 10 feet of him.
0: This is the Rowdy Ride Home.
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